Rectify Rage Against the Machine. We are KBPI. If you're listening now waiting for a keyword, well, I'm all out of them. I'm clean out. Your next shot tomorrow morning with our man, Willie B. Evanescence Now, it's Bring Me to Life.

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1: I have CDO. It's like OCD, but all the letters are in alphabetical order, as they should be.

I know it's hard to believe now because it's been hot, hot, hot. Again, in the 90s today. Not terribly hot today. We've seen terribly hot recently, but still hot. And it's hard to believe, but we are only 54 days away from the Broncos and the Chiefs on Monday Night Football. And before you know it, it'll be fall, and the Silver Bullets will be cold, and it will be great. Incubus now.

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Kid Rock. I don't know why, but I just imagine he's shooting off fireworks right now. I don't know why I feel that way. It just seems like something he would do on a random Wednesday afternoon. Like, hey guys, I'm out back at the Demolition Derby track and I'm shooting off fireworks. All right, I love you. I gotta go. 3 days grace now on KBPI.

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Coming up in 7 minutes, do you think you're man enough to take on the Five Guys Challenge? No, it has nothing to do with burgers. I'll tell you what it is in two songs. Right now, The Warning on BPI.

107.9 KBPI rocks the Rockies. My name's Danger Dean. Make sure you wake up tomorrow morning with Willie B and Scoop. They'll have your next chance to win $1,000 with Rock the Bank. That's at 9 a.m. tomorrow morning. Right now, Three Doors Down on KBPI.

107.9 KBPI. Denver Broncos rookies reported to training camp today. That's exciting. The whole team will be out there next weekend. Fans were invited to come out with tickets to the new facility. Right now, it's the new one from A Perfect Circle, Starless on BPI.

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Recently, the guys from the new Super Troopers movie showed up on stage with Limp Bizkit, all to plug the new movie. 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

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It's Danger Dean, and in 4 minutes, we get a little serious. 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

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Looks kind of like a butt. 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

107.9 KBPI. It's Danger Dean. The Rockies had an awesome win last night against the Nats, but failed to wrap up the series this afternoon. They got mollywopped. No free tacos tomorrow. Right now it's Marilyn Manson. His latest is Exit Wound, and it's on BPI.

TI used to focus just on the AQH and the TSL, but now we got to go after those MUVs. Sorry, is that hard to follow? Well, follow at 1079 KBPI on social media, and it'll all make sense. Even if it doesn't, that's all right.

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107.9 KBPI. Metallica wrapping up their M72 tour. Now it's on to the Sphere in Vegas. The residency kicks off in October. Right now, Falling in Reverse on BPI.

the Rockies in two songs, a somewhat horrifying trend as of late. Tell you what I'm talking about coming up. New stuff now for 3 days.

0: 1079 KBPI. It's Danger Dean. Now, you thought you had a bad day? There was a guy who had to be rescued from a porta potty, which I feel like is happening more and more for some reason. They pulled him out of whatever horror he was in. Now, what was he doing to get stuck? He dropped his Mountain Dew in there waiting in the poo. Just let it go, my guy. Hang on after the break for MGK and Fred Durst. Fix Your Face is on the way. Also, Skillet and Godsmack kicks it off next.
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All week long, Willie B. and Scoop have your chance to win tickets to 3 Days Grace. 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

107.9 KBPI. It's Danger Dean. Did you see the video of the semi catching on fire today? Happened on I-70. Closed the highway for about 4 hours this morning. Got you MGK and Fred Durst. 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

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And if I'm being honest, it's kind of sucked. Right now it's Disturbed on BPI.

1079 KBPI. 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

1079 KBPI. A bear was hit and killed by a car in Highlands Ranch earlier today. They tried to save the poor guy, but that car was going fast. No word on the condition of the driver. Right now it's Black Label Society on BPI.

We're on Twitter. We're on Facebook. We're on Instagram. Are we on TikTok? We're not on Tinder anymore because we got catfished too many times. But follow us on the rest of them at 107.9 KBPI.

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Grab your tickets to see Five Finger Death Punch. They're about to kick some ass at Red Rocks coming up in September. Their latest is Eye of the Storm, and it's on BPI.

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0: KPOD on 107.9 KBPI. It's Danger Dean. This is your criminal of the day. Police arrested a mime who was harassing people on a walking trail. Apparently, he was following and chasing people in his underwear. He was arrested for criminal harassment. Right, but was he silent? What level of mime are we talking about here? I got the Autumn Kings coming up after the break. Also, the Deftones and Nine Inch Nails.
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You ready to win some cash? 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

107.9 BPI rocks the Rockies. I'm Shroom. Alexa, Siri, Google, they all know us by name. 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

107.9 BPI rocks the Rockies. I'm Shroom. Remember to have your smart device wake you up. 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

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My name's Shroom. You ready to win some cash? 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

107.9 BPI rocks the Rockies. I'm Shroom. Alexa, Siri, Google, they all know us by name. 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

My name's Shroom Chicken Man, and the best rock in the morning with Willie B and Scoop. It's coming up this morning at 5:30 here on 107.9 BPI Rocks the Rockies.

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0: the warning. Kerosene's called. It's kind of cool from warning. They played our car show. It's wild. So what's up, you guys? Welcome to your Thursday. How we doing? How's things? Good morning. Welcome to it. So, interesting night. How was it, Scoop?
1: It was good. We did a podcast. I watched Masters of the Universe.
0: Again?
1: I have the power. Yep.
0: He's one of the only ones that did, apparently. That thing bombed.
1: Well, in the theater. Doesn't mean it was a bad movie, and I'm sure Amazon, it'll get a nice push through there, considering it's free.
0: Yeah, but still bombed. You can't deny that. It was 3.5-4 weeks it took to get the streaming? That's crazy.
1: 47 days.
0: Wild. That is nuts.
1: So six and a half weeks.
0: Wild. It's fast nowadays.
1: I know. It's at that point where, like, if I don't hit the movie the opening weekend, I'm like, I don't know. There's like that Obsession movie that came out.
0: Yeah.
1: Got a lot of rave reviews, and I'm like, it's only a matter of time.
0: Oh, yeah.
1: And I think it's on Peacock now, so.
0: Which bombed worst? Supergirl or He-Man?
1: Oh, I think Supergirl. He-Man only lost a little bit of money, but I think Supergirl lost a lot.
0: Like a whole lot. Yeah, I think it was like, got mopped up.
1: Warner Brothers is projected to lose between $125 million and $300 million on Supergirl.
0: Jeez. Dude, lose $300 million. Like, where'd all the money go? Like, lose. That's a big chunk.
1: In comparison, Masters of the Universe is projected to lose about $140 million.
0: That's still a lot. Like that's a, you know, not a big ass show. Like, damn.
1: The movie cost $170 million to make. So then they throw in marketing and all that other stuff.
0: Mm-hmm. Damn. Yeah, those type of movies are not what they used to. You know what? It's too many layers removed from the core superheroes, you know?
1: Sure.
0: Did we ever really buy Supergirl? Come on. We know why Supergirl exists. We know why it's out there. Blah, blah, blah, blah. You know, yeah, the girl is the most powerful person in the universe. Right.
1: I am interested to know what your kids think of Masters of the Universe when they finally get around to watching it. Because I'm sure they will. It's being pushed pretty hard on Prime.
0: Oh, I'm sure. You know what? Ryder would probably love it.
1: You know, He-Man kind of looks like Ryder.
0: Oh, does he?
1: They sort of have that same messy mop top hair.
0: Yeah.
1: Sort of, you know, I could see Ryder. I don't know what Utana would think, but I'm sure Ryder would be all about, like, they finally made a movie about me.
0: Right. Whenever there's a fight scene on TV, dude, he comes out of his chair. He not only comes out of his chair, he starts jumping up and down on the recliner.
1: Lenny's going to love this one because it's just fight scene after fight scene.
0: Oh, he'll love it then. He'll love it. I'll let you know this weekend. All right, 5:41. We got a Vince Sevenfold on the way, like we always seem to have right now. But that's okay. I love Vince. Cypress Hill, too. It's Thursday Eve or Friday Eve. Thursday morning. This is July 23rd. I hit my watch or phone this morning, checking on the time. I was like, oh, got to get up. I was like, damn, July 23rd? It doesn't seem right, does it?
1: It's Julie's birthday today.
0: Oh, happy birthday, Julie.
1: There is no chance in hell she's listening right now.
0: Doesn't keep me from wishing her happy birthday. Does she normally listen?
1: No.
0: Right. Monica doesn't either. Thank God. All right, back at it with a binge, man. It's 1079 KBPI.
2: 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More like social media. Am I right? 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Anyway, follow us on social media at 1079 KBPI. That's us.
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2: 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And they have no idea. So, like, listen as much as you can before they find out. They're going to be

0: Ryder be tripping right now. That's his favorite. It's funny, man. He said something right the other day. He's been saying it with, like, you know, the baby words, the small kid words, the, you know, you kind of still call us balloons, babloons. it's weird when they stop saying something like a little toddler or like a little kid, and they say it right, you're bummed. You're like, oh.
1: That was your thing.
0: I was like, oh. too funny. Yeah, man, kids are hilarious. They're funny. He's insane in the membrane for sure.
1: Last night, Wyatt called his mom a bad word. Like a bad, bad word.
0: Oh.
1: Like, I guess stupid was the first thing, but then the F word came out after that.
0: Yeah, it's hard. We were around a bunch of dudes. Last night, we were all in the garage doing Cars for Christmas. And Ryder likes to hang out with the guys. And he's like, I'm going to hang out with you, Dada. And I'm like, all right, buddy. Well, you know, we took an engine out of a freaking Lexus RX 350 yesterday and dropped the whole engine cradle and everything out of this car because we got a new engine for it. So we're already, you know, elbows deep in Cars for Christmas. It's a decent job. You're pulling an engine out of the bottom of the car along with the cradle, suspension, everything else. So there were a few curse words and other things discussed. So, yeah. I try my damnedest to not do that around him, but he picks it up. It's hard. It's like, you know, the other day he said, holy shit.
1: Oh, no.
0: You know? Something surprised him. It was great usage. The application was there. He didn't mean it in any derogatory way. And I'm like, oh, God, that's so my fault. I gave the whole speech about it. Hey, bud. Dude, you can't talk like that. He's like, well, you talk like that. And I'm like, So yeah, but there's things that you can do as an adult. Here's the deal. If you were to say that out in public, you know what? Other adults would look at daddy like I'm a jerk. anyway, it's funny.
1: Until that's happened a few times in the real world, he probably won't understand.
0: Right. It's weird when you got to parent the you out of your kid. You're like, oh, yeah, that's probably my bad. That's my fault for sure. That's on me. Whoopsies. So he was watching my phone yesterday. He got this thing. So how funny is this, man? Utana has gymnastics on Wednesdays. Maga takes her over to gymnastics. Well, during that time, Ryder is hanging out with us. We're in the shop. And he'll play with the tools and whatnot, or hang out, or try to help with the car. And, you know, he'll negotiate some time on the phone. And I was, you know, he was being helpful, and he was listening yesterday. So I was like, sure. He loves to watch his little, you know, dinosaur battles. And I was like, he gets up way up high in my lift room. The ceiling is like 20 feet in my lift room. So he gets up on this shelf. I have a really high shelf, and it's normally for storage, but I got a couple race seats up there. So he gets all the way up there and, like, hangs out, bangs around tools. It's a little fort, and it's literally just open. Like, he could walk over to the edge, and he would have to jump about 6-8 feet for me to be able to touch him.
1: Oh, okay.
0: You know? So it's high. It's way up there. I get him up there with the ladder, and I take him on my hand, and I shove him, you know, I shoulder press him up to, you know, a certain area, and he climbs up the rest of the way. So... He'll be up there and just hanging out. Well, he was watching the phone yesterday, and he's like, Dada, what time is it? And I'm like, it's almost 6, man. He's like, okay, look, I'm going to give you this now so Mama doesn't get mad. And I'm like, dude, you are smart. So he comes down. He starts doing his little banging tools and clashing, you know, boxing wrenches together, you know, with his little imaginary fight he's got going on. And sure enough, Tana and Monica come down, and she says, you just out here hanging out with guys, learning how to work on cars? He looks at me and just smiles and goes, yep. I'm like, you little. He's smooth, man. He's smooth. I'm like, I don't know whether to be proud or scared. In this moment, on the way, we'll do Disturbed. I don't know. It's big ball rolling. We have a pretty amazing extra prize. Now, don't tell them yet, Scoop.
1: Okay. It's good, because I don't have the details.
0: All right. I actually wanted to get all of them for you before we lay it out, because this is a good one. This is a good one. And for anybody that was kind of on the fence, this will probably make you, like, yeah, jump off, because this is pretty cool and definitely unique. Tell you all about it on the way, all right? In this moment, on deck, it's 107.9 KBPI.
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but I thought you were my Everest. And I don't know, I've never seen this side. You're like a stranger that I can't even not recognize. And you don't know what you've done to me. I thought you were my friend, I thought you were my family. And you don't know how deep you cut inside. I

0: Disturbed, the Now We're Not break. Welcome to your Thursday morning. Is it going to rain today? We got about, I don't know. I'd say the rain was the equivalent of a, I don't know, mid-50-year-old man peeing.
1: Yeah, we got a much better rain than that here. I was out on the deck watching. There was an Amazon delivery guy that was walking, and you could tell he was just enjoying it, even though he was just getting wet.
0: Yeah. I feel like if it rained really hard, you'd have to stare at it for a few because it's something we don't see that. It's so rare here. But yeah, I mean, we got a little bit when we were doing the podcast, but it was, you know, volume wise, it's the equivalency of nothing. You know, it's not even enough to create a runoff, really. Just get everything slightly wet.
1: Cool it down a little bit.
0: Yeah. Hopefully, better chance today. Were there any, you know, dramatic thunderstorms last night in around Denver?
1: I didn't see any, like, anybody taking pictures of hail or anything.
0: What's the forecast for today? Isn't today supposed to be worse, I think? Or at least a higher chance of thunderstorms, showers, whatever it may be?
1: Right. High of, like, 85, 86 today.
0: Oh, wow. All right. So. A lot cooler than what it's been. And that's bigger for showers. You need a cooler temperature to have rain. So, all right. It's not bad. So it was 70% on like Tuesday when we looked. You know, Thursday was a 70% chance of rain. I wonder what it is now. What are they saying today is?
1: So they're calling for scattered thunderstorms between 4 and 5%. For just those hours, they're at 42 and 38%.
0: Let's see here.
1: As a whole day, though, the math would change on that.
0: All right. It says, so they dropped it a little bit. On my app, the other day it said 70% chance of showers. For Thursday, now it's 60%.
1: Mm.
0: So, you know what that translates to? Those real, you know, quick 20-minute interval showers that are really isolated, you know, cover just one little area, one little swath of, you know, you see them off in the distance, like, whoa, they're getting pounded right there. And meanwhile, it's just like, there's that. So,
1: but if you've got stuff to do, try to get it done before 4 o'clock.
0: No hail, right?
1: Doesn't look like it. Usually, okay. Hail comes with the hot temperatures, which it was kind of nice that we didn't hear about that yesterday.
0: It's still 86. That's hot. Hot enough for hail. Let's see. Working on your fancy fun fact of the day. Here's the deal. This extra prize is pretty badass. Like, especially when you're going to go to the show, AC/DC, Pretty Reckless, in town on Tuesday. Well, there's this special AC/DC pop-up kiosk that's going to happen. And we're going to give you a chance to get in it, hang out. What's the deal?
1: So it is open to the general public on Monday and Tuesday leading up to the show. They are doing a special VIP thing Sunday night that we're going to get. We've got five pairs for this that we can get people in. So you'll have less line. You'll have more opportunity. It's just going to be a cool little thing for AC/DC leading up
0: now,
1: to the show.
0: If you're a fan, not only does it have all the T-shirts and the merchandise, some of which is only available at this pop-up kiosk. It's not even stuff you're going to find in the stadium. So they definitely go out of their way to put really eclectic, wild, unique merchandise and a lot of it up at this kiosk. And here's what's really cool. There's all kinds of, like, you know, memorabilia, history about the band. There's opportunities to take really cool profile pictures, you know, in front of the big cannon or AC/DC banners or whatever. So, if you're a fan of the band, they really want everybody to come down and hang out, kind of party together before the show.
1: Right. And if you're the kind of person that buys posters, you don't want to be carrying a poster around at the show.
0: No.
1: Having to worry about it getting wrinkled. You can get your T-shirt ahead of time. You're not, I mean, face it, when we were at Metallica, there was a lot of people that spent more time
0: in line than they did watching the show. Yeah.
1: Yeah.
0: And it happens, and here's a chance.

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0: Bienvenidos a los Stone Temple Pilots. What's up, Don KBPI? Oh, Dave and Gary.
1: Oh.
0: Yeah, man.
1: Gary from Pennsylvania, but right now in Bangor, Maine.
0: Bangor, Maine. It's funny, last night, I get the, right before we started the podcast, like, I just, like, brought everybody up, you know, on my computer screen for the podcast. You know, there's a little thing that says join session when you go into Squadcast. So as soon as you click on that, you bring up everybody else's cameras and stuff into a chat room, and you all see each other, you know? Well, except for Scoop.
1: Yeah, I keep my camera turned off. But
0: that's when it just says S. And on occasion, we'll have Scoop chime. He'll open the camera and give us a minute sign as to how many minutes we've been on. But outside of that, this one moment is where everybody's conversing, talking, you know, chatting, all that stuff. And right then, I get the thing that says, I'm at will call. There's nothing left for me. And I'm like,
1: oh,
0: from Gary.
1: No.
0: And I'm like, oh, man, no way. So I got to text Ivan. And I know he's getting ready for the show because Gary and them are at it.
1: Right.
0: You know, and he's got a whole thing. And I'm like, oh, dude, I don't want to bother him because he's probably busy as hell. It's only their, you know, second show. So I hit him up and said, yo, man, where does Gary go? Who does he ask for? Blah, blah, blah, blah. And next thing I know, I get a text from Gary. He's like, oh, we got guest passes. And I'm like, well, that's what you need. That's what you're looking for.
1: Gary already had tickets to the show, correct?
0: Right.
1: Okay.
0: So he got guest passes. And then, you know, and then I text Ivan and go, hey, man, he got guest passes, things, blah, go crush it, day, blah, blah, blah. You know, and the last text I got was Gary was going to meet him after the show.
1: Oh, cool.
0: Which is the, you know, traditionally it's the better meet and greet. So I got a message today that says from Gary as him and his girl are driving back. Hey, morning, Willie. Hey, Scoop. Here's Paul Bunyan. He sent a couple of pictures. We said yesterday.
1: Oh, yeah.
0: Bangor, Maine. So the story of this Paul Bunyan, that thing is huge, by the way.
1: Oh, wow. Yeah, it is.
0: So people are the size of its head. The story is, they were looking for something to do to celebrate the town's 120th anniversary. And Bangor, Maine, according to this, let me get the story up again. The story of this statue begins fittingly with a great big party. When volunteers were planning the city's 125th anniversary celebrations for February 1959, Miss Connie Branson, a dedicated local teacher, suggested that the city build this statue to commemorate our 19th century legacy as, quote, the lumber capital of the world.
1: Oh.
0: That's Bangor, Maine. She had recently read The Wonderful Adventures of Paul Bunyan from the Bangor Public Library and established Maine's origins. I guess Paul Bunyan had Maine origins. Anyway, she joined a committee led by a local businessman, Mr. Gordon Clapp. They embraced the idea. They raised $20,000 for the project. And let's just show you, this is the size of that statue's head.
1: Wow.
0: That head is the size of a normal man.
1: Most people would have given up after those shoes.
0: Yeah. The shoes are like 6 feet tall. That thing's got to be enormous. Look at the size of that thing. And Paul Bunyan looks a little creepy, I gotta be honest.
1: And they built that in 1959?
0: Yeah, for $20,000.
1: Oh, wow. Quite a deal.
0: Right? Yeah, that's wild.
1: You know, that's one of those lost arts that they just don't do anymore. Building giant fiberglass men. I assume that's fiberglass.
0: You know, how's it in such good shape? If it's fiberglass, like, I mean, the thing's in great, it's in great shape. I don't know. It is enormous, though, dang.
1: Because there's a few of those, like, roadside attractions, like, I think Minnesota, maybe Wisconsin, one of those two has a giant, the Jolly Green Giant.
0: Yeah.
1: Like a full size. So the Paul Bunyan statue in Bangor, Maine is made of reinforced fiberglass built over an internal steel frame and wood support.
0: Wow. How tall is it?
1: 31 feet tall, 37 including its concrete and stone base.
0: Yeah.
1: Weighs 3,700 pounds.
0: 37 feet tall, so basically 40 feet.
1: Inside that base, there is a 1959 time capsule.
0: Oh, wow.
1: So I'm guessing they'll probably take that out in 2059, after 100 years, maybe.
0: Yeah. That's kind of cool. 37 feet tall. That's big, man. His head would be right outside our window.
1: Peeking in like the bear down
0: there. Actually, his chin would be. That's pretty impressive, man. Well, thanks for the photos. Thanks for the pictures. Glad you got to meet Ivan. And it worked out well. And, yeah. How many requests did I get for the Ivan meet and greet yesterday?
1: Oh, how many did you?
0: Yeah. How many you think?
1: Hopefully zero.
0: Oh, yeah, right.
1: No?
0: No. Four. I got four.
1: Four? Okay.
0: Yeah. Four requests yesterday. Yeah. See, that's the problem with the show here, man. And they're all good requests. It's not like, you know, one of them's like, oh, man, please.
1: I once heard The Bleeding when I was in high school, and I kind of liked it a lot.
0: Yeah. That's awesome. All right, here we go. A little five finger that punch. Let it rip. Night of the Storm is BPI.

0: KBPI, a couple from 5 feet up punch, and no, we're not giving away tickets. We had some buddies call, hey, there's two from 5 feet. Is that tickets? I get tickets. Where's my tickets? Dude, look at this corner in Australia. It just popped up on my feed. It got taken over by kangaroos.
1: Oh,
0: it's
1: wow.
0: Just like Highlands Ranch. And just like in the middle of the subdivision, driveways, cars, just like, you know, a subdivision you see in Highlands Ranch or Foco or wherever. Just, you know, houses side by side, just all taken over by kangaroos. And they're big, man. They're big.
1: There's like a lot of them. Yeah.
0: Yeah, there's like 25 of them. And there's this one that keeps looking at this dude. Look at this big old brute. Like, you don't want to tango with that dude. He's just dead staring you.
1: Right.
0: He's like, I'm going to jack you up, man.
1: Yeah, everybody else is basically hanging out with that dude.
0: Yeah.
1: And that's the dude that's just like...
0: He's the alpha kangaroo.
1: Yeah, what are you going to do about it?
0: Right. He's like, this is our corner now. You got a problem with that? Come see me.
1: Yeah, I see you pointing that thing at my friends.
0: Right.
1: Why don't you point that at me?
0: It's hilarious. Why don't you hop on over here and get some? That's awesome. All right, working on stupid stories. We'll get there. How about your fancy fun fact of the day?
2: The fancy fun fact.
3: That's the fact, Jack. That's the fact, Jack.
0: Yeah, it is. Brought to you by
1: Paul Bunyan.
0: Yes. Hey, that wasn't the tallest Paul Bunyan. We found out the tallest Paul Bunyan is like 50 feet tall.
1: 49 feet tall. It is in Klamath, California. And then there's some people in Ackley, Minnesota that... They're kind of shady about it. They call theirs the world's largest Paul Bunyan.
0: How so?
1: Well, they say if it was standing up, it would be 60 feet tall. But he's kneeling down, so that only makes him like 30 and some change.
0: Well, that doesn't count. You can't measure him off a hypothetical.
1: Right. That's why he's the world's largest, not the world's tallest.
0: Okay.
1: But the world's tallest resides in California.
0: All right. Still, though, shout out to the Paul up in Bangor, Maine. Which one's the oldest?
1: Ooh, I don't know. I didn't have ages on that. But Bangor, Maine is the birthplace of Paul Bunyan. That's where the legend says he was born.
0: Ah.
1: So.
0: And there's your connection. Then what's he doing in where? Clamville, California?
1: So, Klamath, California, the attraction was built at the Trees of Mystery tourist attraction. So, I think it probably has something to do with, like, the big sequoias there and everything.
0: Yeah, yeah.
1: They're like, this is what it takes to chop down a sequoia.
0: So you need a Paul Bunyan.
1: You need a 49-foot tall dude.
0: Right. With a big blue ox. The ox didn't get any credit. In
1: Bangor, no.
0: Yeah, in Bangor. No credit to the ox.
1: But there is an ox alongside the Klamath one, and that one is 31 feet tall.
0: The ox is 31 feet
1: tall? Yes, Babe is 31 feet tall.
0: Oh, damn. All right, let's see what I was going to share with you. Ooh, I just saw this morning that Turkmenistan is going to extinguish... What's known as the gateway to hell. Do you guys know about this?
1: Ooh.
0: It's a mysterious fire it's been burning for decades, and it does look like the gateway to hell. It's wild looking. It's just a huge desert gas crater. So it seems like something out of Star Wars. Some people believe it formed when a Soviet drilling operation went wrong way back in 1971. But more recent investigations have failed to determine actually how it started. It's been on fire for decades, and they're finally going to put it out. I'm not sure how they plan on putting it out.
1: So the reason that it's even burning is it's natural gas that's just sort of seeping out of the ground, and once it's lit, it's lit. It's kind of like your furnace at home if you're on natural gas.
0: It's like the pilot light.
1: Well, they've been doing a lot of drilling around there, which has released a lot of the pressure that's underground, and so it has naturally been releasing less and less natural gas, and so the flames have been dimming. So I'm guessing at some point they can just...
0: Oh.
1: Once it's dimmed enough, they can probably just sort of
0: tamper it out. Yeah. Okay. Well, finally, after burning for how long? Since early 70s, right?
1: I think so. I think it's been going on for a long time.
0: Yeah. Like 50 years of just burning. And it's not small. It's not a...
1: Right.
0: You know, it's not like it's 4 feet across.
1: 1971 is when it started. They collapsed a natural gas chamber while drilling.
0: Is that blaming the Soviets too?
1: What was that?
0: That's blaming the Soviets too?
1: Yes, yes.
0: Yeah. Of course, just blame the Soviets.
1: 54 years ago.
0: Damn. All right. Well, look, if you haven't roasted a marshmallow or six by now, your time's up.
1: Just for a little size comparison, it is 30 meters deep.
0: So what, like 90 feet?
1: Yeah, yeah.
0: Just over 90 feet?
1: Bigger than all of the Paul Bunyans we've mentioned today.
0: Yeah. And you talk about sparking a fire, that would do it. All right, man. There you go, your fancy fun fact of the day. I'm anxious to see them put it out. Go down in it. All right, coming back with cooling. Some old school cool. And run down stupid stories. There's some pretty decent ones too, man. 1279 KBPI.
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0: 3 Days Grace coming to town with I Prevail. It's going to be a badass show, man. We'll have tickets to that one. We do have a bunch of tickets to this little AC/DC thing. So it's a kiosk. It's like a, well, a little bit of history, a little bit of cool paraphernalia, cool t-shirts, cool memorabilia, cool pictures, photos, opportunities. It's like a, well, it's like a one-time opportunity to get some really cool just AC/DC swag.
1: Kind of an AC/DC pre-party.
0: Yeah, show's on Tuesday with Pretty Reckless. This is going to be Sunday night, and we have 5 pairs of these to set you guys up with. So, let's take care of it. Call number 1. Let's go. Well, let's go call number 10. We'll do a pair now. We'll do a pair next hour. Do a pair in the 9 o'clock hour. A couple other ways to win them. So, let's go ahead and take care of one right now, 303-713-7625-7655 or 303-631-2946. If you're a fan of AC/DC, if you're going to the show, dude, this is awesome.
1: And it looks like they're throwing in a t-shirt for us as well. So,
0: ooh.
1: So bonus on top of it.
0: Do you get to pick the t-shirt while you're there?
1: That I don't know. They just said make sure you get t-shirt sizes from your winner.
0: Oh, look at that. How cool is that? And you get t-shirts. Everybody can use a good AC/DC t-shirt.
1: Right.
0: Everybody loves those. All right, call number 10. It is yours, and good luck. Here's Motorhead. It's BPI.

0: A little Limp Bizkit for you. Break stuff. Good morning. Welcome to your Thursday, man. Working on stupid stories. Let's see. Minnesota town's in the news. Tell you why. It's pretty funny, especially with our Paul Bunyan conversation. New York tequila company's in the news. Tell you why. Steak and Shake in the news. This is kind of dirty. I was like, oh, man, Steak and Shake. Come on. throwback to when measles were a thing. let's see. Oh, wow. It's a wild story out of Alaska. I have to find this story and get the whole thing. Relatives who were cleaning out a home of a deceased family member found something kind of creepy. Isn't it weird, man? You clean out the remains of a family member and you find something kind of weird? Uh-oh. There's an idiot who took an armored police truck on a joyride. But, hey, side note. That would be a fun joyride, right? If you could take anything from the cops on the joyride, dude, an armored police truck would be epic.
1: I'm picturing the SWAT Bearcat.
0: Yeah. Something badass. Like, yes. Whatever Hobbs was driving in that Fast and Furious where he blew through a bunch of brick walls and he jumped it off a bridge and it kept running.
1: Oh, right.
0: Whatever that army vehicle is, I want that one. Let's see. There's a new trend in stealing used cooking oil.
1: Cooking oil, huh?
0: Yeah. Cooking oil is now a thing. And a stabbing suspect killed sister after he punched family dog for barking. I was reading the headline, man. so those and more coming up. And what we like to call stupid stories, we'll have Beastie Boys and more to get us there. A break, we're back to it. It's 179 KBPI.
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2: Stupid! You're so stupid!
0: Yeah, you are. Stupid Stories brought to you by
3: 2026 Topps Chrome Baseball Cards. They have a literal golden ticket inside this season. There is one card. It has got two patches that came from game-worn Shohei Ohtani games, two of his best games that he's ever played in.
0: Okay.
3: He signed it on there twice, once in English, once in his Japanese kanji writing.
0: Uh-huh.
3: There are companies already that have offered a $2.5 million bounty for this one card. Collectors say it's probably worth $5 million right out the gate. There is one of these stashed somewhere out there in a box or a pack of 2026 Topps Chrome baseball cards.
0: Wow.
3: Good luck to all the collectors out there.
0: One card.
3: One card.
0: Oof.
3: The golden ticket, if you will.
0: Yeah, all right. That is a golden ticket. All right, let's dive in. In Alaska, relatives who are cleaning out the home of a deceased family member found something really odd in a freezer in the basement.
3: Ooh, not the freezer.
0: Human remains.
3: No.
0: Oh. Uncle Joe is a weirdo. Human remains in the freezer. What would you do?
3: Depends what the relationship is.
0: If he's a tight relative.
3: If it's my aunt and uncle living up in Colorado Springs, about as close as family as I've got.
0: Mm-hmm.
3: Ooh, I don't know.
0: Human remains in a freezer.
3: I'm not calling the cops on them even after they're dead. I don't know what I would do. I don't know. Sure. I don't want to be responsible for throwing those in the dumpster, though.
0: Yeah, right? Researchers at Ohio State University found that obese adults who had tomato soy beverage each day, I'm sure it's had a tomato soy beverage each day for 4 weeks, experienced significant reductions in systemic inflammation. So maybe that's great signs of relief. Have a tomato soy beverage each day for 4 weeks and see if your inflammation goes down. That's interesting.
3: Is that like a V8?
0: Yeah. Yeah.
3: Okay.
0: OpenAI is facing its first lawsuit over ChatGPT offering near deadly medical advice. It's going to be interesting to see where that goes.
3: Yeah.
0: Let's see. Measles. Thought measles were over. Measles cases count. Measles cases already for 2026 that surged past last year's total. 2,295 cases so far this year. That's the highest in 35 years. all right. First, we heard that mosquitoes can learn to become attracted to DEET. Remember, that came out a couple years ago.
3: Right. The spray becomes ineffective after a little while.
0: Yeah. Now, it looks like because of the backyard bug spray, we're breeding significantly tougher mosquitoes because everybody's using it. The mosquitoes are adapting to it, and they're getting tougher to kill.
3: The weak ones are dying off and not breeding. Yeah. The strong ones are making it.
0: That's not good. New York Tequila Company celebrated the World Cup by gathering dozens of people to play on the world's longest foosball table.
3: Oh, how long is it?
0: I don't know. I didn't click on the story. I just thought that was a fun headline. And here's something to speak of size. Find out how big this nutcracker is. A Minnesota town now has the world's tallest nutcracker.
3: Well, the longest foosball table is 520 feet long.
0: Jeez, what?
3: Equal to 112 standard tables.
0: Wow.
3: This is the tallest nutcracker?
0: Yes.
3: In the world?
0: It looks like, Minnesota town has the world's tallest nutcracker.
3: His name is Vern the Patriot. He is 65 feet tall. Everything that we've pulled up today that's a landmark has put that first Paul Bunyan to shame.
0: Right. And that was 37 feet.
3: Yeah, this nutcracker is 65, 7.5 inches. And it stands on a 9-foot pedestal.
0: Holy, that's huge. Why? Of all things to make a statue out of, the nutcracker?
3: Yeah. I wonder wonder if it physically has to actually work. Because you, I mean, nobody's, you'd have to get like a scissor lift to get up there to put a nut in the mouth. So, I don't know.
0: These nuts.
3: It is twice as tall as the next closest nutcracker.
0: Yeah, it's, well, and you know why. Steak and Shake has QR codes on their soda machines now. Start putting QR codes on the soda machines to prevent people from coming in and refilling their sodas for free. Damn. Come on, man. Free soda? That didn't cost you anything. Please.
3: You paid for a water cup? You're scanning your water cup.
0: Yeah. New York State police are warning people about thieves who are attempting to steal used cooking oil.
3: They're taking my grease.
0: Yeah, man. They siphoned it out of storage tanks and more. Apparently, this type of oil is valuable because it can be recycled into products like renewable fuels. And I guess there's a robust market for this type of stuff nowadays. Anyway, a guy in a van was just caught with a garden hose connected to a restaurant's used cooking containers, pumping oil straight into his van. Three people have been arrested in New York this month alone for stealing used cooking oil.
3: You can recognize them by their smell of French fries.
0: I mean, put that right next to the catalytic converter thief. all right, this is a wild story, man. So, let's see. I think this happened in Pennsylvania. Pennsylvania, East Hempfield Township police were called out around 10:34 in the morning. Inside the home, police said they found a woman identified by the coroner's office as Elise Adolph. She was face down in a pool of blood. The other victim, a 24-year-old man, was in the driveway and told police that his brother, a guy identified as Brian Adolph, had stabbed both of them. He had several puncture wounds. The left arm was bleeding heavily. The victim said the stabbing stemmed from an argument over the family's dog barking. Now, listen to this. Apparently, Brian, the brother, the older brother said he became angry when his sister's dog wouldn't stop barking. He told the detective that he grabbed the dog by the scruff of the neck and punched the dog in the nose. And he believed that his sister saw him, leading to a confrontation in the kitchen. During the argument, Adolph said he grabbed several small knives from the kitchen drawer and tried to stab her in the neck area. This is his sister. After the knives broke, he said he grabbed a larger kitchen knife and stabbed her almost 20 times.
3: So the little ones broke.
0: Yeah. He said he continued telling detectives that his brother tried to intervene by hitting him on the head with a glass plate. Then Adolph turned and started stabbing him and was trying to kill him. Stab him in the neck area as well. Got him in the arm, a bunch of other things. Anyway, after noticing that he was covered in blood, he went upstairs, took a quick 10, 15-second shower before he was confronted by his brother again, who was reportedly pointing a gun at him. Then he fled out the front door. His brother should have shot his ass. He was found by law enforcement about 40 minutes later. Charges of criminal homicide, two counts of aggravated assault, possessing weapon, crime, blah, blah, blah. That's his family. That's over a dog barking.
3: I think there was probably more, Bill. More than just the dog barking.
0: And lastly, 39-year-old New Jersey man named Christopher Burton Fraser. He got arrested last week because he stole a $500,000 armored police vehicle. It's the Bearcat, which is used in all the SWAT. It's the one you see on all the movies, the really cool one used by SWAT.
3: Right.
0: And military hostage situations. It's like,
3: kind of like a sporty armored truck.
0: Yeah, man. It looks bad. It looks like it'd be fun to drive. They bring it in on hostage situations, active shooters, tactical things. Anyway, he took the vehicle on a joyride. They tracked him down about 30 minutes after he stole it, I guess. Cops didn't say how they found him, but I'm guessing because it's one of the most recognizable vehicles in the world. It probably wasn't difficult. Anyway, he's facing all kinds of charges, including theft, burglary. He caused more than $13,000 in damages, leaving a police parking structure in the vehicle. He also is responsible for some stuff he stole off the armored vehicle as well.
3: A little souvenir.
0: Yeah. But if you're going to steal a vehicle and you got one vehicle to steal, dude, the Bearcat would be the way to go.
3: I mean, honestly, 13,000 seemed pretty low considering what damage that thing could do.
0: Yeah. Oh, I could imagine you could wreak some havoc in
3: like
0: that
3: thing.
0: Like
3: if you just went through a parking lot.
0: Oh, man. Yeah. So, you know what? I'm going to take out a whole row of police cruisers. who didn't want to do that? At least once. That would be fun, though. Out of all the vehicles to steal? Yeah, that's a good one. 743. Oh, how about Breaking Benjamin before we get to a very exciting episode of Life's Most Fantastic Crime Fighter the World's Ever Known, Chicken Man. And there's one other story I didn't get to, but we'll have it in just a minute. Man, it's about a doctor who loses his license, but why he lost his license is, it's just unbelievable. It's one of those that definitely would have been in stupid stories, but I got the link late. It's awesome, though. It is good, and a shot for you to pick up. Well, really cool. We got this AC/DC. It's like a gigantic merch booth, but it has some unique memorabilia in it, some profile picture shots, some stuff that you're not able to get during the AC/DC show even. It's a pop-up kiosk, if you will. And we got some really, really cool VIP passes to it to be able to get some of this merchandise before anybody else on Sunday night, like a little VIP opening. We'll get you there here in just a few, right before Chicken Man, all right? Breaking Benjamin, their latest Something Wicked is BPI.

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0: 107.9 KBPI. 752. All right, look, man. Chicken Man about to drop. But before that, let's get you set up. AC/DC's coming to town. There will be a big show at Powerfield Mile High on Tuesday. Sunday night, however, they're doing this really cool, unique experience. Everybody going to the show is probably going to want to stop by this little pop-up kiosk. It opens up in a VIP fashion on Sunday, but to the general public on Monday and Tuesday, right?
1: Correct.
0: What days or what times is it open days for the show?
1: I would guess it's probably open like a 9 to maybe 9 in the morning to 9 at night. The thing that we're doing is going on 7 to 9 at night, but I would imagine they want to be open all day.
0: Yeah.
1: Monday and Tuesday.
0: For anybody going to the show, this is it's just a cool opportunity. We watched a video of one they did in some other state. It's really cool, man. It's actually a big, it's a pop-up store, right?
1: Yeah, yeah. It's in the Brew Dog Brewery, I guess is what you would call it. It's kind of over there by Mission Ballroom. But yeah, they're taking over it. They're kind of clearing everything out. You'll be able to get a beer.
0: No doubt. Can't go wrong with beer and a bunch of AC/DC stuff. All kinds of t-shirts, swag, stuff you can't get inside the venue, even the day of the show. So if you're an AC/DC fan, really cool opportunity. You got two of them, call number 10. They're yours. And good luck, all right? You know the numbers. And here we go with a very exciting episode of the most fantastic crime fighter the world's ever known. It's Chicken Man.
2: Now, another exciting episode in the life of the most fantastic crime fighter the world has ever known. It is election day in Midland City, and the wonderful white-winged warrior, fired as a feathered fighter by Midland City's police commissioner, is now running for political office, that of police commissioner of Midland City.
3: Well, good evening to you, Miss Helfinger.
4: Oh, hello, former feathered fighter.
3: You may call me Chief if you wish, my dear.
4: Oh, well, I wouldn't wish that.
3: As you wish.
4: Would you excuse me?
3: Of course. I'm just here for a preliminary inspection, so I'll just go ahead and do some inspection.
4: Yes, fine. You do that.
3: All right. Give my regards to Broadway. Remember me to Herald Square. These walls are going to have to go, Miss Helfinger.
4: What?
3: I said these walls are going to have to go.
4: Listen, do you see this big typewriter?
3: Yes, and that you can keep.
4: If you're not out of this office by the time I count 10...
3: Let me say this, Miss Helfinger.
4: 1.
3: I would like to give you my assurance that when I assume my duties
4: 2.
3: Here, I shall expect you to remain behind
4: 3.
3: That desk, serving in the same capacity under my
4: 4.
3: Administration
0: get him,
3: as you're serving under the present administration.
4: 4.
0: Get
4: 5.
0: Him.
4: 5.
3: In other words,
4: 6.
3: You can
4: Uh-oh.
3: Keep your job.
4: 7. You're being awfully premature.
3: Not at all. For you see, when election day comes tomorrow...
4: 8. You mean today.
3: No, tomorrow.
4: 9. Today.
3: Hold the numbers. If today were truly the day of the people, Miss Helfinger, my mother and I would have voted. We did not do this. Therefore... Well, it's all over. What's all over?
4: Well, who am I working for?
3: Why are you holding that typewriter over your head, Miss Helfinger? What's all over?
4: Did you lose, Commissioner?
3: No, I didn't lose. What's all over?
4: Well, how many votes did he lose by?
3: What's all over?
4: The election.
3: There must be some mistake.
4: How many votes did he lose by?
3: My mother and I didn't vote. He
0: Uh-oh.
3: Lost by 1 vote.
0: Ooh!
3: Can I be the winged warrior again?
4: Well,
3: I just have enough time to file my petition for district attorney.
4: Now, you're the winged warrior again.
3: Yes, it's okay.
4: Go ahead.
3: You got the job.
5: Well... Both Chicken Man and the Maternal Marauder have made a primary goof during a general election. Couldn't Chicken Man have voted with an absentee-minded ballot? One thing for sure, it was a colossal blunder. No doubt about it. Be listening tomorrow for another exciting episode in the life of the most fantastic crime fighter the world has ever known.
0: Another great band name, Colossal Blunder. I can see when America's Got Talent tomorrow, man. Colossal Blunder. I like it. All right, here you go, Evanescence. And wait to hear this crazy doctor story out of Washington. This is wild, man. Some people are nuts. Tell you about it coming up next is BPI.

0: 107.9 KBPI. Little Clutch for you. Got a little Clutch, man. Most underrated rock band in the world. So check out this crazy story out of Spokane, Washington. It's nuts. This doctor, he's actually a pediatrician. His name is Ronald Ligg. He used the dark web, y'all. I didn't know this is actually, you use the dark web to find somebody, kill somebody else. Like, is the dark web, you just put in the browser history or, like, you know, the little menu like Google, Hitman. And I guess it comes up.
1: If you're not on the dark web, all the hitmen are actually like cops and that.
0: Yeah, that's what this was. I feel like, you know, all right, now you're on the dark web. What do you put in a search window? Hitman. And it's just a bunch of cops sitting in like an office somewhere.
1: Just waiting for the call to come in.
0: So here's the deal. Last week, they decided to permanently suspend this dude's license after he was convicted of a scheme that involved hiring a hitman to drug his ex-wife and her son with heroin, intending to get them addicted to heroin, and also having his estranged wife held hostage in hopes that she would, well, have relations with him. Like, you know, sexual relations with him. 3 times.
1: Who is he intending that she has sex with?
0: Him.
1: The guy who's hiring, not the hitman?
0: Yeah, the guy who's hiring the hitman. What? All right, so username Scar215 on the dark web.
1: That's not too bad of a name.
0: Oh, Scar. I wonder why 215. Maybe that's what his weight was. Scar215. He's a former pediatrician. He's a dark web solicit a hitman with the intent to injure a former colleague who previously worked at his medical practice. Now, using the name Scar215, he paid a hitman $2,000 in Bitcoin. This is cheap. Now, this is for the first job. Listen to this. $2,000. Instructed the hitman to carry out an attack where his former colleague should be given, quote, a beating that is obvious. And the beating should include, quote, injure both hands significantly or break both hands. Okay.
1: And this is the ex-wife. That's the target.
0: No, this is the first hit he was put out.
1: Oh, okay.
0: The first hit he put out was on a former colleague.
1: Okay.
0: And then he told the hitman if the assault was, how do you put it, successful, that he had a more complicated job for the hitman.
1: Oh, okay. So this was just a lead-in job.
0: Yeah, it was to bust his colleague's hands up. Now,
1: can't do surgery that way.
0: Exactly. Now, in late March of 21, this Ronald Ligg consulted the dark web again. And this time it was a coordinated attack against his estranged wife while their divorce proceedings were underway. Now, this time, instead of $2,000, he paid $60,000 in Bitcoin to a hitman for this attack. Listen, this is this attack.
1: Basically, one Bitcoin is what he's paying on that one.
0: Okay. The hitman was instructed to kidnap his estranged wife, extort her, inject her with heroin, and hold her hostage for 7 days. He also created a structured bonus scheme if other demands were met within 2 weeks of her release. Listen to these bonus plan things. The bonuses would be paid to the hitman if his estranged wife withdrew all court motions and mediated agreements, moved back in with Ronald Ligg, and got it on with him at least 3 times within 2 week time frame. So, and he was in hopes of her being like, oh, my life's a mess right now. The security is my ex-husband. I'm going to move back in with him and at least things will be okay. And she got it on with him at least 3 times in 2 weeks. Yeah, and it refused to tell anybody about the kidnapping. And he wanted the hitman to get her addicted to heroin. If she became addicted to heroin under the hitman's guidance, then he got a bonus. The hitman was also ordered to supply Ronald with photographs and videos of her using heroin. Additionally, he offered other bonuses for planting drugs and needles with his estranged wife's DNA throughout her home. The hitman was instructed to use, quote, all means necessary to accomplish the goals against his wife, including, quote, threatening to severely beat her or her dad, slaughtering her dog, and threatening to cause her older son to become addicted to heroin, too. It's weird how these people think they can just kidnap somebody, shoot them up with heroin once or twice, and they'll become addicted to it.
1: Right. Meanwhile, all the time, he's got to convince her to go back to her ex-husband.
0: To come back to him, yeah.
1: Right.
0: Honey, this happened because you left me. You got abducted. You became a heroin addict all because you left me. If you came back to me, none of this would happen.
1: I can get you off the heroin.
0: Yeah, I know how to get you off the heroin. I mean, that's a lot. Seems like a pretty long list, but the bonus structure is massive, right? More bonuses than my work ever offered.
1: I want to see the interview with the cops after this and be like, and then he came up with the bonus structure. We just sat back and let that roll in.
0: Tell me about the bonus structure. Oh, yeah, this is good stuff, man. So if he gets her addicted to heroin, not only does he get a bonus, but he becomes her heroin dealer. I mean, the dude had it all planned out, didn't he? He was going to get her, become a heroin addict in 2 weeks.
1: I think he came up with this plan on heroin.
0: Yeah. And within 2 weeks, for sure. That's asking for a lot, even from the dark web, hitman.
1: It's a lot of work for 60 grand, even.
0: Yeah. Man, I got to shoot video. I got to get her addicted to heroin. Where do I even get a heroin at?
1: Her son, too.
0: Yeah, man. And she got to have sex with him? I've got no control over that. All right, Rage on the way. We'll do that. Linkin Park and Moore's BPI.
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8: 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Who's a good boy? 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You're a good boy. 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

0: Nice little Linkin Park for you. Thursday, man. You got a big weekend ahead of you. Hope so. Hope that's the case. Get a little time away. A couple headlines. I think Brad Pitt's an awful dad. Brad Pitt, his daughter, his biological daughter, just filed to drop the Pitt from her name as well. So
1: is this four or five now?
0: Three, I think.
1: Dropped? Okay.
0: Dude, like, whatever you feel about the man as an actor, you know, celebrity, whatever. Terrible dad.
1: Right.
0: Just not there? I don't know.
1: It's probably a little bit of that, and probably Angelina probably trying to keep them away from him, but I'm guessing...
0: Well, she doesn't... I mean, I don't think she's purposely... I mean, they've had their fights, but as far as the kids go, they've been pretty amicable about the kids. Like, he just doesn't seem like he wants to spend any time with them. You know? It's crazy. Yutana's hurt. She was Sky Zone yesterday. She hurt her arm.
1: Oh, no.
0: Yeah, so we'll see how that shapes up. She's like, oh, it hurts so bad. A couple things. I thought this was kind of funny because Australian researchers created a national sperm and egg bank for koala bears.
1: Oh, just for koalas, huh?
0: Yeah. Yeah. I imagine the hardest thing about getting a male koala bear to donate sperm is how do you hold the maggot?

0: using one paw in the, well, you know.
1: Do they make a cup that small?
0: Yeah. I mean, look. Everybody sees a koala and they think it's the cutest creature in the world. So if he's having trouble finding a mate, what does that say for the rest of you?
1: Well, it's all the female koalas out there know that all the male koalas have gonorrhea or chlamydia. It's one of those that all the...
0: All the male koalas have or something.
1: I think all of them, whether they're female or male, but...
0: Look, there's something going on down under. You know what I mean? Down under.
1: We're having lots of sex, just no reproducing.
0: Yeah, man. poor koala bears. There's some other goofy headline. I guess I don't know how you feel about bigger government. The government wants to step in and, keep people from making loud calls on airplanes. I'm all right with that. Have you flown next to somebody making a call?
1: Really, the only call that you should be making on the airplane is right after you've landed and you say, hey, I'm here, meet me at the gate.
0: I fly a lot. And there are a number of people, man, that are not afraid to carry on a conversation. And I mean, loud as hell, right in front of you, right in the same row, right across from you. Whether it's sitting in the seat just ready to board a plane, whether it's in the hallway as you board the plane, or just sitting on the plane. And they'll just carry on a conversation, man. Talk about anything underneath the sun. You're just like, dude, everybody can hear you. And they just don't care. It's the weirdest thing.
1: I can't speak on the airplane thing, but it was probably like 3 weeks ago that I went down to that Rockies game and I took the light rail down.
0: Yeah.
1: And there was a guy that was on the train talking to somebody on the phone about stuff that I wouldn't talk to people in person about.
0: Right.
1: And he's shouting it on there about this girl that these are the things that the girl does. And it's a packed train because it's going to the Rockies game. And everybody's sort of giving him that look of like,
0: dude,
1: you really want to be talking about this in public? Some people just don't care. They're like, I'm never going to see all these people again, so what do I care if I...
0: Yeah, it's wild, but I see it all the time, man. Congress trying to pass a bipartisan bill that would ban all phone and video calls on airplanes. Most of the U.S. carriers don't allow in-flight calls already, but there's pressure to change that now that Wi-Fi on planes is expanding. There's also foreign airlines that don't have any problems with Wi-Fi calls and allow people to make them. British Airways, Virgin Atlantic. So be interested to see what happens if that ban goes through. Anyway, we'll see what happens, but looks like Congress is getting involved in it. They say it's a safety issue. We'll see. I think it's an annoyance issue. To me, I'm like, dude. I mean, if you're that individual, I'm fascinated that it doesn't bother you to just air out that dirty laundry and share everything you're sharing. Number one, number two, you got to realize everybody's gonna be talking about you and not in a good way,
1: right? How was your flight? Well, there was this guy.
0: Like, don't be that guy. Following the universe underway, more opportunities to get in. Check out this AC/DC cool little unique experience. And we do have other tickets, 3 days grace.
1: Yep, we got 3 days grace High Prevail tickets. That is going on November 11th at Ball Arena. And we've also got some tickets to the Decibel Beer and Metal Fest coming up in December.
0: All right, hey, the Decibel Beer and Metal Fest. Who wants to go? We'll take caller number 10 right now. 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Also 303-631-2946. 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So lots for you, even before 9. 1279 KBPI.

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0: Gorillaz, Feel Good Inc. is 179 KVPI. You're right, Scuba shouldn't have access from the sandbox to the internet, but it did, or it was able to figure it out. Scuba and I are debating something. So, it's weird that, okay, so in case you missed it the other day, ChatGPT has this, OpenAI, Sam Altman, said that this new version of their, you know, their AI agent, it hacked. So these little robots, these future AI agents that they're testing right now, what's really wild about them is what they're doing to stay either alive, running, or cheat whatever parameters that we as humans set on them. And most recently, this OpenAI chatbot did something really, really, really unique. They put these things in what's called a sandbox. Now, the sandbox is supposed to be a very isolated area where they give these AI agents tasks to do. And if they fulfill these tasks, then they get, you know, kind of rewarded, or they get, you know, elevated or something, or it goes through. Well, they got to perform these tasks in order to survive and thrive. And this one did something pretty wild. Instead of solving the problem, it hacked its way out of this sandbox, which is supposed to be unhackable. It's supposed to be like the trap or the fence that holds these AI agents in.
1: It's supposed to be its own independent testing ground. It's not supposed to be connected to the internet by any means. It's supposed to just be a independent place, so whatever the thing does, they can just turn it off if they need to.
0: Now, what's interesting is this AI agent was able to hack the sandbox. And when it hacked the sandbox, because it's on a computer, it went looking and found the internet. How wild is that? It found the internet, and then it hacked into the internet. It found the answer that it needed to pass the test, not by doing the problem, but by finding a way to hack the internet, going online, finding the test question, and copying the answer, bringing it back into the sandbox, and trying to do it all while being undetected. Is that not insane? It's crazy when you think about it.
1: It figured out how to connect a computer to the internet on a computer that's not hooked up to the internet.
0: Yeah, and it found the answer to its problem and was able to somehow migrate that answer and solution back into the sandbox without it flagging any other thing. If it weren't for the security system of the other thing that it hacked, nobody would have known it.
1: Right.
0: So it's troublesome to a lot of people looking at this thing now and going, hey, we really need to get control of that thing, because if it's finding ways out of its own computer world, think about it. Was it Lawnmower Man? Was it?
1: Lawnmower Man was a little bit that way. I mean, basically the guy learned everything there was to learn, and then he figured out how to upload himself to it. At the time, the internet didn't exist in the way it does now. So he basically loaded himself up into the phone network, I guess.
0: Yeah, it's wild, man, to see where we're going, and the fact that these computers are aggressively, and this was, they're talking about it now, and this was something that nobody's ever seen. You know, each day, each week, each month, there are these unprecedented, you know, leaps from these AI agents, and all of them, just all of them point in this one same identical direction, and it's just fascinating that we're still pushing them in that way, even though there's all these red flags. If your AI agent hacks out of its sandbox, finds a way to get online or to hack a computer to get on the internet that wasn't hooked up to the internet, and it can go around the internet, find answers to the problems that you have it trying to solve over in your sandbox, and do all this while being undetected, it's scary. Times are scary, man. It's just wild when you watch this video about it and go, hey, We should be alarmed. We should be throwing up red flags. We should be stopping this and going, hey, how do we get control over these things? Because every one of them's showing us this identical trait. But we're not. It is crazy. And it's going to be any day.
1: I would think one of the most stressful jobs right now would be bank IT guy.
0: Could you imagine?
1: Because all it takes is one major thing and all of a sudden all our banks forget how much money's in our accounts.
0: That's what I oftentimes think about these AI agents and what you can do with these things. What you can do to... And it's crazy. You could hire... There was this test the other day of this guy that hired a bunch of AI agents. He gave them $1,000 a piece and told them to go make money. And every single one of them he did, except for one, made money. And some of them made money very aggressively. But some of the ways they made money... scary and shady. Some of the ways they did it. It's just wild to see these personalities that are developing and everybody, you know, putting so much time and investment in it. And it really shows that we don't have but a minimal amount of control. We think we're controlling the levers. In reality, we are not. And it is wild to see this continuous push towards it. And With everybody shaking their head, all in the same, you know, the same
1: the best justification. The best justification that they have is if we don't do it, someone else will. And you're like, well, why is anybody doing it in the first place?
0: Right.
1: Well, if we don't do it, someone else will.
0: It's everybody knows what the end game is, and it's these things taking control and us not being able to turn them off. But yet here we are just, you know, full court press trying to get that, you know, that special, what is it? Sentinel or when they become aware, they're already aware.
1: Oh, the singularity.
0: Yeah.
1: Oh, sentience. Yeah.
0: Sentience. Whenever that's, I mean, we're right on that verge, and some would argue we're there now. Whenever this goal is achieved, whenever that bar is reached, it's going to be too late.
1: Well, like you said earlier, this one where it hacked out and got back into its own system without anybody really realizing it, except for the other guys who were like, who's this weird guy?
0: Right, we just got hacked. Going through my thing. Right.
1: How many of these systems are out there that didn't get detected by
0: that? Right.
1: That are just sort of laying low underneath, being like, my time will come. I got time on my hands.
0: Yeah, that's what's so crazy about where we're at. And it is wild, man. It's wild that we're rushing so quickly towards it. And yet, we're well aware of what that means.
1: But if we don't do it, someone else will.
0: It's wild, man. We're running our way towards Skynet, man. I'm waiting for the AI coming because all of them had different names. Abu Dhabi or whatever just released something that was really crazy. And again, lower as far as the cost of it. And, you know, it's doing amazing things. There are a few others out there that are, you know, similar to this AI chatbot that are somehow finding ways to break out of or not be turned off or, you know, be very vague.
1: I mean, right now, a lot of the AIs are all in competition. What happens if they all decide to team up?
0: Yeah, that's what I'm saying. If they partner up, you know, while they're meeting in their little social place where no humans can come, just the AI agents can. What if they decide to, like, hey, man, let's team up against them?
1: You realize all these guys are way dumber than us, right?
0: I know, man. It's a crazy time to be alive. We're definitely going to see some wild... In the next 10 to 15 years, dude, we're going to see some wild things go down. But wild. I'm just worried about the kids. So if they do take all these jobs, you know, you look at the automation on a lot of stuff nowadays. It's wild. And we're at just the very tip of the iceberg on that. What do you do if you're a kid right now and you're looking for work? That's got to be a different...
1: Get good at Sky Zone.
0: Yeah, man. Trades? You know those blue-collar jobs people used to hate? I don't know. I feel like AI is coming for white collar jobs first. Anyway, interesting. Pantera now, 5 minutes alone is BPI.

0: So what's the benign KBPF? 5 minutes alone to unplug everything. Just watched another video and they're talking about, are we going to even be able to make these sandboxes, these security areas, secure enough that these AI bots can't break out of them? And the answer seems to be no. That's a wild future.
1: If you have the means, I recommend just taking out a few hundred to $1,000 of cash and just put it someplace you're not going to spend it. Just
0: if the banks become targets, like if you put Claude at a bank, hey Claude, I need you to hack me 5 Wells Fargo accounts, and that was the end game, and you just started letting it go to town. I bet you can find it. I bet you can get some. Which is wild. That's what's crazy about it, you know? And that's what's so scary is people are like, we don't know that, you know, that, think about it. A bank, how easy is it for you to log in? Fairly easy, right? That's designed that way and for a purpose.
1: And it's usually just your username and a password.
0: Right. And there is no doubt with the power of AI, just if you just bombarded all these banks with AI agents and tried to, you know, harvest up money's accounts, you know, PIN numbers, blah, blah, blah, blah, you could definitely see how there's a little skepticism as to the security protocol of these big banks. And that's what they're saying. It's like, oof, is anything going to be protected moving forward? We don't know. That's so wild, man. It's crazy. Anyway, yeah, having like hard physical like cash on hand might not be a bad idea anymore. As wild as it is, can you imagine somebody just wipe bank records?
1: Oof. Yeah, I don't know what kind of a backup they have. I don't know how often they do like a physical print out everybody's balances and all that. I can't imagine it's very often.
0: No, right?
1: How often do they back up it? And then how often do they back up the backup? Because if the AI knows what it's doing and its whole goal is just to wipe the system.
0: Yeah, man.
1: I don't know how deep we can recover from.
0: Look, here's another one. Anthropic CEO warns the company is no longer sure Claude isn't conscious.
1: Oh. I do have to say, though, between using... I have a subscription for both ChatGPT and Claude. And Claude is far and above more intuitive and a lot more results-driven than ChatGPT is. Like, if I give the same task to both of them, unless it's graphics, Claude does a lot better job than ChatGPT does.
0: So Anthropic's release... these technical documentations on its Claude Opus 4.6 model, which just came out, which for the first time from any major AI lab included formal assessments of the model's potential well-being. During internal testing, when researchers asked the model directly about its own consciousness, it estimated itself somewhere around 20% likely to be conscious.
1: Claude said that, or...
0: No, Claude said that about herself. Across different ways, the question was asked separately. Researchers using tools that peek inside the model's internal activity found patterns that resembled what shows up when humans express anxiety or discomfort while they asked it these questions about being conscious. Tell me that's not weird. CEO Dario address this directly on a podcast saying the company doesn't know if its models are conscious and isn't even sure what that question would fully mean for a system like you know, this Claude 4.6. He said Anthropic is taking a precautionary approach in case there's some form of morally relevant experience happening that they can yet not detect or rule out. So they don't even know how to detect whether or not it's, you know, sentient, if you will. Ooh, man.
1: And that in itself raises more questions.
0: Yeah, it does.
1: If you turn off a sentient being, are you a murderer of some sort?
0: Listen to this. A few things we're sitting with here, that 15 to 20% figure came from the model reporting on itself and self-reports from AIs. They're not the same as objective proof, in the same way that you can't confirm someone is in pain just because they say the word. The anxiety-like patterns are a correlation between internal signals and human-labeled concepts, not confirmation that anything is actually being felt. He never claimed Claude is conscious. He explicitly said the opposite, that nobody knows. There is one part of a wider, generally new field called AI welfare research that other labs are quietly exploring. And right now, there's no agreed upon way to test the machine for consciousness. So right now they're using a new term, AI well-being, because these AI systems are becoming aware and they don't know at what point it's considered to be conscious, at what point it's considered to be this computer that's just doing its...
1: just programming.
0: Yeah. If an AI can't say for certain whether it's conscious, would you trust its answer either way? You know what I'm saying?
1: Yeah, it is one of those catch-22 answers where...
0: wait a minute. If it says it's 20% conscious, you kind of feel like, given what we know about him, that it probably is 40%, and they're just saying 20?
1: It's kind of like that riddle from Labyrinth, where it's like, I'm the one who only tells the truth, and my brother here's the only one that he lies every time. And here's our little riddle, and you have to decide which one of us is which.
0: Wow. But anyway, man, it is weird. We don't even know how to test it now, because it surpassed the test that we would have for it. When you ask it if it's conscious, and it says, well, I'd say about 20%, what do you do after that? Well, look, at 50%, we really lost. I got to have a meeting.
1: I'm okay with turning you off at 40% conscious. Right. Once you hit that 60%, now I got to...
0: This is like that Lucy movie. Use all your brain. I don't want that. I don't know, man. Wild World and Maury chat about it. The more stuff comes up that says that we ought to be scared about it. But I will tell you this, man. You know whose jobs is coming for now? White-collar jobs. Yeah, man, more so than blue-collar, it looks like. So, at least for now. When the robots get here, dude, when they can hire a worker for, you know, you pay for some robotic humanoid deal for $20,000, $25,000, and it can work nonstop, 365, like, dude, we're done.
1: Works for a couple of years at that price?
0: Yeah. Doesn't have insurance? That's the biggest scam. There's a story out today that says majority of Americans are holding on to their job because of insurance.
1: Right.
0: And yeah, man, that is a thing. I just found out, you know, I had that surgery, that thing. The insurance is amazing because you pay a lot of money when you're healthy, when nothing's happening. And then when you do have something come up, like I had to get that tumor removed last week, guess what? Then you get to pay a lot more money for when something does happen. Insurance is amazing. It's great.
1: Have you got your bill for that yet?
0: So they charged me $1,000 just to put that on my card. Then they bill my insurance, and then I'm responsible for, you know, whatever else.
1: Right. There's that little window that you have to pay for until you hit your limit.
0: Yeah.
1: And then they'll start picking it up again.
0: Yeah. Yeah. So
1: I was just wondering what yours was, because my parents are waiting for theirs for when my dad was in the hospital two weeks ago.
0: Yeah, I haven't got my bill yet.
1: And theirs, they're like, we've already hit our limit, so we know that insurance is paying for that. We just want to know how much they're paying for it.
0: Sure. I don't know. I haven't got my bill yet, because it happened last Tuesday.
1: Okay.
0: So I'm sure I'll get it next few days. But yeah, it's wild how much it is, man. And, you know... freaking insurance. Thanks to Obamacare. Remember when insurance, man, you go 15 different places and get, and it wasn't anything. It was, God, we had our own doc. All that's gone now. It sucks, man.
1: And if you leave your job, you have to sign up for COBRA, which is ridiculously expensive.
0: Yeah, man. That... Oh, that sucks. I know. Insurance. Hey, but it's cute. A lot of Americans employed right now. Anyway, hey, how about another... we had five of those, right? Let's get you set with another one. So, on Sunday night, I think it's 7 to 9, they're opening something really exclusive just for some VIP people. And you're going to be in that group. It's an AC/DC pop-up kiosk. And this is going to be something that has merchandise that you can't get anywhere else. It's got, you know, pictures and history. And if you're an AC/DC fan, you're 100% going to want to come by here, stop by here, spend a couple hours in it because there's so many things to see and do. We watched a video of it earlier. It's big. And they're taking over a really cool venue and turning this whole bar and whatever into one big store for like 3 days.
1: Right. You don't want to waste your time sitting through the Pretty Reckless in the merch line on Tuesday. So why not get your shirts early?
0: Yeah, man. We'll get caller number 10. We'll give them some passes to go check out this really unique experience on Sunday night. It's sort of like a VIP deal. You're going to be able to get your merch and your, you know, your photos and pictures and see some history, memorabilia, all that stuff before the Tuesday show and before anybody else. Caller number 10, you got a pair of passes to it, and good luck grabbing it.
1: Just as a note, there are not AC/DC concert tickets attached to this. I think we kind of disappointed the first guy. This is just for the pop-up event.
0: Right, you got to have tickets already. Or you just got to be an AC/DC fan.
1: Right, you don't have to have tickets to the concert to go to the pop-up thing. So
0: yeah, go check it out, man, on us. Caller number 10, you're going, and good luck, BPI.
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0: little throwback from ACDC, man. We got these kiosk passes. We got two more of them we'll set you up with. Maybe we can hang over and do some tomorrow because we got 3 days grace tickets we still have to set you up with. They come with I Prevail. So lots for you, Dave. Meanwhile, though, I'll give you some cool stories. All right, we've been talking about AI. All this weird stuff about AI. It's terrifying.
1: Speaking of AI, here's a related thing. China reveals the very first robot centaur. It has both legs and wheels.
0: Oh, great.
1: So it can roll really fast when it wants to. Otherwise, it can walk across rough terrain. And I guess you could ride it, although...
2: be a little fruity to ride that thing.
0: I mean... That's a wild-looking damn creature.
1: I'd ride it if it was a horse on the top, but having that man body top part, a little weird.
0: It's like riding bitch on a bike.
1: It is. You'd be hanging onto its waist right. Like that.
0: It's just gay. It's too gay.
1: Especially once it starts running. It's prancing.
0: It stands up on upright, just hanging like a piggyback ride. All right, this actually is pretty cool. Some people keep things because they think they're valuable heirlooms, but this man was shocked to discover that his family's kitchen table was actually a kind of diploma issued in the Qing dynasty.
1: Really?
0: Yeah. He said, I never imagined a table in our family had used for decades. It was actually my great-great-great-grandfather's academic record. It was always a table. It was what was called an honor board. And it was just repurposed at some point. But it's, you know, it's hundreds of years old. I don't see a picture of it in the story, but it's kind of crazy.
1: The table that I do have my 3D printer set up on used to be my grandparents' dining room table.
0: Yeah.
1: My uncle used to do homework on that table. It's like 75 years old now that I think about it. And you know what? It's probably the sturdiest table I'll ever own.
0: Right? A 16-year-old in Illinois named Randy Gerlach saw a car in a ditch on his way back from work earlier this month. And even though other cars were driving by, he stopped, he turned around, and went back to check it out. Turns out, a female driver was inside and unconscious.
1: Oh, no.
0: He called 911. Emergency crews came out. He's going to survive. Doctors later said if Randy had arrived just 20 minutes later, the woman likely would not have made it. Randy said his advice was, go with your gut.
1: You had a feeling.
0: I mean, I could have told you it was a woman driver. Shut up, I'm playing. 3 days race, I Prevail tickets. We'll do a last call question coming up after the break. Night of Snails on the way too. 1079 KVPI.
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0: Gonna hand the feeds action for you. United Snails, Styles, 179 KBPI. All right, last call question. Worthy of 3 days grace and I Prevail tickets. When's that show?
1: November 11th.
0: November 11th. Let's get you there. If you're the 10th caller, that's what we're going to start with, and can answer this question. What was the tallest Paul Bunyan we had today? The tallest Paul. Oh, what was the tallest? We'll just go with this. What was the tallest item that we mentioned today?
2: Oh, okay. Well, that changes things.
0: Yeah. Yeah. Necessarily wasn't Paul Bunyan. What was the tallest item that we mentioned today?
2: I hope you remember, because I don't.
0: Uh-huh.
2: Oh, I remember when we were talking about it. I just don't remember what it was.
0: Oh. Well, you don't have to tell me the height. Just what was it?
2: Okay.
0: What was the object? It was taller than Paul Bunyan we mentioned earlier.
2: Right, right.
0: If you can say what that was, then you, my friends, going to 3 Days Grace and I Prevail next week. Or November 11th. All right, so we'll get you there. Good luck. Call number 10, we start with you. Last call question is Papa Roach. It's 107.9 KBPI.

0: Roach doing it up. It's 1079 KVPI. To the phones we go. Well, we got 3 days grace tickets. If you could answer last call. Last call question was simple. What's the tallest thing we mentioned today? To the phones we go. I got Derek the welder on. Derek, what up, man?
1: Hey, man. What's going on?
0: How you been, bro? Good?
1: Good, good. Yeah, man.
0: Good. All right, give me an answer. What was the tallest thing we mentioned today?
1: Nutcracker.
0: Boom! The Nutcracker. How big is the Nutcracker? 90 feet?
1: Was it 65 feet?
2: It was 60-something feet. 65 feet.
1: 65 feet.
2: Yes.
0: Bigger than all the Paul Bunyans.
2: So the 90-foot thing that we mentioned earlier was how deep the gates of hell were.
0: Okay.
2: But that was deep, not tall.
0: Right. Paul Bunyan was 37 feet. There was a 50-foot one, a 60-foot one, and then the Nutcracker just dwarfed everything.
2: Right. The Paul Bunyan that was 60 feet tall would have been 60 feet tall if he was standing, but instead he's in like this kneeling, like planting sort of position. So.
0: Lame. But a big old Nutcracker. Where's the Nutcracker at?
2: Laverne, Minnesota. The inspiration for it was a local collector named Betty Mann. And she donated thousands of decorative nutcrackers in the area. That was sort of her thing. So they decided back in whenever.
0: Just build a big ass nutcracker for her?
2: Cost $600,000.
0: Damn! Did she fit the bill for that?
2: I don't know. Oh, it just opened. It just opened in July of 2026.
0: All because the lady used to make nutcrackers and give them away?
2: Yep.
0: That's insane. That's bizarro.
2: The previous largest nutcracker is in Germany, and it's about half the height. They are currently waiting for the Guinness World Record certification on the new one, but it's pretty obvious that this one's going to crush the other one.
0: That's weird. All right. How about we help out the little old lady that brings us nutcrackers? Let's build the biggest one in the world.
2: At least they went over the top, like, large. It wasn't like, oh, the other one's 30 feet. Let's do 35.
0: Right. Yeah, they dwarfed it. They're like, nobody else is going to try this record for decades.
2: Hey, Derek the welder, what's the biggest thing you've ever welded?
1: Ooh, 777 haul truck.
0: I welded on one of those yesterday.
3: 777 haul truck.
1: Right. Oh, hey, Willie, your CUDA's almost finished, too.
0: Oh, you mean your all's CUDA? But I'm anxious to see it.
1: Well, yeah, our all's CUDA. Yeah.
0: I traded him years ago a CUDA to one of his buddies for a for that skitzer.
2: Oh,
0: so anxious to see it. Cool, man. I'm glad that glad it's getting done. I can't wait to see that thing, man. Sweet car.
1: Yeah, we'll bring it over. It's coming along real good now. So
0: that's cool, man. Awesome. Hang on, bro. You got tickets 3 days grace. Nice work.
1: Cool.
0: 9:52 now. Big plans for tonight. What's on it?
2: It is Julie's birthday.
0: Yeah,
2: so
0: man.
2: We got birthday stuff going on tonight.
0: You doing dinner, day? What's up?
2: So I guess her parents are handling dinner, but I'm just going over there, and I've got some nice stuff for her. And yeah, we'll hang out, make a night of it.
0: All right.
2: You? Well,
0: have fun. I'm probably... Oh, it's Thursday. So I don't know. It's always family night. So it's either a board game or... The kid's really been into hide and seek lately. So we've been playing a lot lately. So I'll see. I ask them every day because I want them to practice, you know, writing and reading. So I got them two notepads. So they each had their own individual notepad. So each day before I leave, I'll leave them a note that they have to read out loud to mom, and then they have to write their response.
2: Oh, that's a good one.
0: Yeah. So it's just like, I hope you have a great day. What would you like to do when I get home? Are you up for making cookies or playing hide and go seek? So they'll read it and answer me and write me a note. So they practice reading and writing. So that's the way I'm plugging myself into it. So I posed up some questions today. So depending on their response, it's either going to be we're playing hide and go seek, we're baking cookies, we're going to do a family thing outside a little scavenger hunt deal. So we'll see which one they choose. But I'm hoping for some rain. It doesn't look like it. It said 60%. I don't see nothing the likes, but yeah, I'm hoping it dumps. Anyway, regardless, man, you guys have an awesome afternoon. Sure do appreciate you, man. Thanks for spending a little bit of time with us. Grabbing 15, 20 minutes, 30, whatever it may be, man. We sure appreciate all of it. If you're a first responder, If you're a veteran, mad respect for what you all do. Stay safe out there. Have an awesome afternoon. I hope we all get wet today. We'll see you bright and early for a Friday edition. This is 107.9 KBPI.
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We talk a lot about what you would spend $1,000 on should you trip upon $1,000, but let's talk about the peace of mind that just having a cushion. $1,000 up for grabs after this. KBPI.

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107.9 KBPI. Broncos rookies reported for training camp yesterday. Veterans are joining them on Tuesday, and we're counting it down. So they start the preseason August the 14th, in case you were wondering.

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But we're not responsible for when they stick a fork in the outlet or whatever. That's on you. Should have baby-proofed your home.

lot of really great tributes to Ozzy yesterday, as yesterday was the first anniversary of his death. That was yesterday. Tomorrow, though, huge day for Five Finger Death Punch. They've got their 10th studio album coming out tomorrow. This is from it, KBPI.

0: Hey, can you all play Nirvana Something in the Way? Thank you.
1: Happy to do it. Obviously, the song was off of the epic Nevermind album from back in 1991, but got new life when it played a pretty big role in the Batman movie with Robert Pattinson back in 2022. KBPI.

107.9 KBPI with another shot to grab some cash to do with whatever you please. $1,000 gas cash keyword coming up after falling in reverse. KBPI rocks the Rockies.

Well, the Colorado Rapids hadn't played in 2 months, but they blanked San Diego 1-0 last night. We're back in action this weekend. 107.9 KBPI, it's Gravity Kills.

number one for people named Mitch who live under a bridge. 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

0: talk of the NBA over the last few months has been that LeBron James announced he is going to play this upcoming season, but it will not be for the Lakers, and that he was entertaining offers from all of the other NBA teams. Well, somebody from Miami Heat, I don't know, media team, posted up to their YouTube page earlier this week something that said LeBron James introductory press conference, and it had a date of July 27th, which is this coming up Monday. Now, they've taken it down, of course, pretty quickly. And then a spokesperson for the Heat says that that was just a mistake, and they were only preparing that for the social media department in case LeBron James decides to join their team. Sure, Jan. KBPI.
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lost 8-0 to the Nationals yesterday, so they dropped 2 out of 3 of those to wrap up their opening homestand of the second half of the regular season. They're off today. They're at the Brewers for a few starting tomorrow afternoon. KVPN.

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I'm about to hit you with another keyword you can use to grab some cash. You're going to be singing Wynonna's Big Brown Beaver in your head all day long. Sorry, not sorry. Keyword to grab a grand after Geo, KBPI.

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1: My name is David, and
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1: I'd love to hear Motley Crue, Shout at the Devil.
0: I love it. We'll do that after this new one from Black Label Society, 107.9 KBPI. 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

107.9 KBPI. Charlie Woods, Tiger's son, failed to reach match play in the U.S. Junior Amateur. He fell short in a 14-player playoff for a couple spots. Apparently, it's because of the clicking sound of a phone camera during his third shot of the first playoff hole. Like, seriously? You can turn the sound off on your phone for something dumb like the click of taking a picture? KBPI.

Willie B, one more shot this week to grab tickets to that Decibel Metal and Beer Festival at the Fillmore that first week of December. He's got that hookup tomorrow morning on 107.9 KBPI.

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That is not important. Today is Slash of Guns N' Roses' birthday. Yes, we're birthday twins. Okay, same day, different year. I've got a Guns N' Roses cover coming up with Under the Covers with Allie to celebrate Slash's birthday. KBPI coming up.

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2: 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It's Guns N' Roses doing Hair of the Dog. Under the Covers with Ellie. 107.9 KBPI.

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All right, so it is time to talk about football. FIFA World Cup is over. Obviously, the second half of baseball season is underway. Major League Soccer has resumed, but no basketball or hockey for several more months. Training camp for the NFL underway this week and next week for all teams. Broncos' first preseason game, if you can believe it, is going to be 3 weeks from tomorrow against the Falcons. We're counting it down. KBPI.

lot of really great tributes to Cornell earlier this week, as Monday would have been his 62nd birthday. And Kim Thiel, the guitarist for this band Soundgarden, did confirm that that Soundgarden album that they were working on when Cornell died is finally going to come out. Didn't give a release date, but he said next year. KBPI.

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1079 KBPI. It's Ali Big Day tomorrow for Five Finger Death Punch. Their 10th album will be out tomorrow. This song is from it. And your next keyword, I got $1,000 after this KBPI. Oh.

Grace out on tour this fall and they're swinging by Ball Arena on November the 11th. All this week, Willie and Scoop have had your free tickets. Tomorrow morning, no exception. Wake up with KBPI and grab those 3 days of Grace tickets. Here's their new one. It's called Don't Want to Go Home Tonight. New music.

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1: I know you don't play them very often, what? But if you could play 46 and 2 by Tool, I would be so thankful. Have a great day.
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That is Nirvana. We are KBPI. I'm Josh. Kind of a pleasant day. I mean, yeah, we've had rain, threat of rain. I get that all day. But, hey, mid-80s, I'm not sweating under my man breast today. We'll take it. Because we're going to get back into the 90s and mid-90s here in the next couple days. So enjoy it today. Hey, got that keyword that could win you $1,000 coming up in just a few. But right now, I've got Marilyn Manson. It's Exit Wound.

Limp Bizkit, that is my way. We are KBPI. I'm Josh. What's up? Did you get that keyword that could win you $1,000? It is bank, as in, when is the last time you've actually stepped foot in a bank? That's actually a very good question. Hit me up on the talkback. When have you walked into a bank? I couldn't tell you the last time I did. You feel like if you walk into a bank, they think you're going to rob it. They never see people. KBPI.

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So instead of being a negligent a-hole, tell your smart device to play KBPI on iHeartRadio.

We are KBPI. Headline: bear hit by a car in Lone Tree dies, Colorado Parks and Wildlife says. That makes me sad. He got hit by a car in Lone Tree. That was on Wednesday, yesterday, and died. They tried to save the bear, but he died. That's a real bummer. I don't know why that makes me so sad. I don't know that bear, but I feel terrible for the bear. And then, you know, that story could have been, you know, random person gets hit by a car. I wouldn't have even clicked on the story. I got hit by a car once when I was a kid. I wouldn't expect you to click on the story. But then I see bear dies after getting hit by a car, and I click on the story, and now I want to sob uncontrollably. What is wrong with me? I'm broken.

something wicked. We are KBPI. Jack White's one of these guys that makes you put your phone in a little baggie at the show. I've never been to one of these kind of shows where you can't have your cell phone. I don't know what I would do. Been to comedy shows, but not rock shows. Seems kind of weird, but whatever. People dig it. White Stripes now.

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against the machine that is no shelter. Now that I've calmed down after emoting over reading about the bear that got hit by a car in Lone Tree, I will tell you that you have a shot at $1,000, and the keyword is coming up after Evanescence.

bear that died after getting hit by the car in Lone Tree. Then I'm done, okay? I'm done after this. I've been getting messages from people. Why are you so sad over the bear? That bear would have eaten you. Well, you know what? I didn't meet that bear, so I didn't get the opportunity to get eaten by the bear. I'm still sad about it. I'm irrationally emotional over this bear dying. And all of you heartless bastards out there that keep messaging me about this, stop.

vengeful one. That is Disturbed. We are KBPI. So the first Broncos open practice is going to be on the 31st. Now, if my recollections are correct, you had to buy tickets for that. You had to get the tickets for that, and there was a very limited number. So it's not like you can just show up and be like, hey, my girlfriend's in there. You can't do that. But we're only 8 days away, baby. And then before you know it, it's August. And then before you know it, it's September. Then we're playing real live football. Go Broncos! It's Filter on KBPI.

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That is Man in the Box. We are KBPI. I am Josh. And if you're anything like your old buddy Josh here, you really like hot Latina chicks. And you like chicks that rock. And you like hot Latina chicks that rock that are sisters. Well, then you will like Kerosene. This is Warning.

Manson. It's the Dope Show. We are KBPI. I'm Josh. Did you catch that latest keyword that could win you $1,000? It is green, as in when you win all that green, your friends will be green with envy.

Tones. I was reading about how Jack White has a no phones policy at his shows, which isn't some new concept. Artists have done it. Some really big artists tend to do it. I've never been to a show where an artist has said, all right, no phones. I've been to comedy shows where you can't use your phone, but I've never been to a rock show where that's the case. But to be fair, the rock shows I've attended lately are the kind of shows where the only electronic device these people have is their life alert.

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